0: 15 days. The Bill Clark Show, presented by Dr. Pepper. And now, Coach Bill Clark.
1: Welcome in. It's the Coach Bill Clark Show, presented by Buffalo Rock, Dr. Pepper, Pat, Molly, Landrum. That's Coach. Welcome into this week's edition of the Coach Bill Clark Show. All right, Coach, as we take a look at spring ball in the books, I know we seem to ask you this each and every week, but as you're sitting there getting ready for the summer months, workout programs, the schedule that you have with your assistant coaches, take us through the daily grind for you at this point in time.
2: Yeah, so let's just get to the end of spring. Historically, get on the road, you know, and so the big thing for us, and as I listen to coaches that know what they're doing, is meetings. So we're going to have a meeting in January to kick off off-season workouts, which includes, if the coach knows what he's doing, he's talking some strength totals, right? You know, you were, let's go to the basics, just like we did in high school, squat, bench, clean. So you're wanting to see, this is where we're starting in the off-season, this is where we're headed, right? So from a speed standpoint, we're going to talk about leadership, we're going to talk about all these intangibles. So all those are the things we're going to talk about right now. Then as we have these meetings, we're going to get ready to look at that post-spring. Also, are we keeping you? You know, are you, you staying with the program? You know, what now, the change in NIL has changed everything, where we're not at least worried we're going to lose this whole roster. But the pre and the post meeting. So everybody in this last week or so, as the guys get off for what might be a little bit of a break in the month of May, which we're going to talk about here in a minute, getting ready for June, freshman reporting, et cetera.
3: Is it more peaceful? I guess it depends on your circumstance. I heard Lane Kiffin, he's saying, hey, I'd like to have the spring portal back now at LSU. You have other coaches saying they like it more because they know what they're working with. They know what the roster. Which is it, Coach?
2: Yeah, I mean, he's sitting there saying it with $50 million or whatever he's got, you know, and he can go get on another roster and take people. But 99% of guys, and everybody's like, you know, well, shoot, I need a center or I need whatever. I would love to have that ability. But the best thing for the game is what we're doing now. The best thing for most of the coaches is what we're doing now. We're now, at least you know who your roster is. So now you got to go coach. You know, you got to go get better. Now there's still some Division II. There's some junior college. There's some other guys, just like it used to be. There's some guys you still out there you could go get. The thing what you're doing right now, now this was the thing for us at UAB, and I had the same thing at Jack State. I always tell this story. I get to Jack State, and I find out they're not going to May classes. Now, think if they get out early April till June, if you're a scholarship player, now think about this, and you're staying in an apartment. We could not, up until last, they gave a waiver in COVID, you could not pay for their, give them any money if they weren't going to class. So, of course, I'm assuming we're going to go to class. Well, no, we just let them go. Hmm. I said, well, their lease doesn't stop paying. You know, these are some things that you just wouldn't even think about that I'm like, well, let me tell you what we're about to do.
1: Right.
2: We're going to put these guys in a May class. That was a voluntary time, so we would just have it open. If you want to train, we tried to train them like NFL guys where you have access to the strength coach, but it was all on them. But you're talking about strength. You're talking about speed. You're talking about all that. Now, post-spring, you're talking about this is what we need out of you in the summer. Your second meeting, you know, that you have now, here's what you did in the spring. Here's where you are on the depth chart. Here's what we need out of you in the summer. You know, so there's a second meeting going into summer, which is, now for us, obviously, that was a huge time. Difference also now we have what we call OTAs.
1: Yeah.
2: Remember, used to, they could get a ball out. They had.
1: But now you got this.
3: Take us to that, Coach. What does that look like? Now, what, right? What does an OTA look like?
2: Yeah, so OTA is a practice, you know, and I mean, that was a pro term for these training camps, but you're taking them through practice, which what happens, everybody now has learned how to have great practices without pads on, you know, so offense against defense, 1-on-1, 7-on-7, installs, and they're probably going to have, you know, 4 to 6 of these throughout the summer, you know, so that's how you can take a roster that you didn't know who they are, you know, and all of a sudden they're ready to go because you can now have OTAs with these guys. You know, and that was the thing for us. How do you get guys out on the field? One of the reasons I won the deck at UAB was so I could watch.
1: Yeah.
2: You know, and that's what was happening in the old days. The quarterback took out a sheet. You know, somebody would give him, you know, maybe some calls to make. The defense had a sheet of calls. You could look, but you could not coach. Now, that's totally changed, totally different, which is great. You know, because now we can get footballs out, we can get better at what we do. In regards to the off-season magazines and all the prognostications, we were talking about something today on Three Man Front. Out of the blue, there's a respected journalist out in California. His post-spring top 25, he's got LSU winning the national championship. That's the first one that we have seen.
4: Right.
2: And I bring this up because, yeah, there's some expectations with Lane Kiffin. But when you were at UAB, especially when you got that thing really going, mm-hmm. and you had those magazines and you had those people from Athlon's and Lindy's yep. come and say, you know what, Coach Bill Clark and UAB, they're gonna win their division. They're yep. gonna play for a CUSA championship and they're probably gonna win it. Did that news get filtered back to you? How did you use that to motivate? Did you tell the players, don't read anything, that's BS? What did you do to make sure?
3: Pay the guy to pick you second.
2: Yeah.
4: Yeah. I mean, it was, well, it's like I say, when you get to that point, then you got, you know, and having lived through it on both sides of it, being the that was picked to be last, which, especially if you know you're better than that.
2: But that's good for you because that's motivation.
4: Of course.
2: But how do you handle it? Because you did get it going, and you had an opportunity where you were the team to beat. How did you keep everybody grounded?
4: Yeah, that was a constant discussion of now you're the team they circle. Now you're the team that they work on. When they got a spare moment, they're watching your film. You're the film they're learning from. Hey, let's do this the way they do it. So that's a constant motivation of, guys, let me tell you, you know, they're coming after you. So that, yes, those are the things that you're constantly doing, motivating, trying to keep them humble and grounded. Now, granted, you want to be there. You want to be in those spots. So having lived through that as a high school coach, I think, you know, I'm trying to get to this spot. Now I got to keep their head screwed on. It's what we said, when you get too high and you get too low, but you want to be thought of as that team.
3: In some of these cases, though, you mentioned the motivator. What's the motivator for some of these guys that you're a backup guy, you got a phone call late in the portal process, you're going to make $500,000 to be the third or the second team guy on the defensive line at an SEC school. Where is the motivation for those guys? Has that changed now with the monetary amounts that are attached?
4: The monetary amounts has kept those guys there. You know, that's why their depth is so good now, because we would have a chance to get those guys. Used to, it was about playing.
3: Right.
4: You know, now, my dad went to Alabama, or, you know, my family, I always want to be in Auburn, you know. But we would have a chance to get a guy, especially the proximity piece. Somebody that moved off from Birmingham, went to Arizona, and he wasn't playing, or he was playing part-time, or sometimes even when he was playing, we would get that guy back. Now they're paying him enough money to be the backup. Now, of course, what are you doing? You're constantly, hey, you're a play away. The depth chart, you know, and that's why that depth chart constantly saying the depth chart doesn't change. We're trying to create more opportunity, play more guys, et cetera.
2: Did you ever run into a situation, especially at UAB, where I know you want the guys to stay around, you want the guys to work out because, one, you want to yeah. keep your eyes on them. Was it a situation where a good bit of your team, or was that even an option of them perhaps going home for the summer? I know that's what they used to do in the old days. I mean, is this a situation where you need them on campus full time?
4: Yeah, you know, and you're talking to a guy like Ricky Davis, you know, who represented me all those years, who played for Coach Bryant. I mean, they had to go home, you know, and a few of them chose to stay around, and really they were asked not to, but so did everybody else, you know, and they said, hey, we want you to do X, Y, and Z. As that started changing, I remember I was coaching the Alabama-Mississippi game. This is what changed the Alabama-Mississippi game. If you remember back when that was a who's who of Alabama-Mississippi players, in 07, that would have been the summer of 07, which was my last season after the 06 team. That was the last year where they weren't paying for kids. They were starting to pay for everybody in the summer, and they were going to pay for the whole roster. We weren't going to get players, because then they could say, we're paying for you to be here. You have to be here. Mm-hmm. So June for us became mandatory. Now, you know, we gave them a week off for the 4th, you know, et cetera. But that was mandatory. You know, this was not a maybe. We're paying for your class. You're getting your money. These workouts, you got to be here, which is better for the kids, better for the game, better for safety. May for us was the hard one, because you got as the change of almost everybody was staying in an apartment, they had to be. You know, this was the talk I always had with our guys at UAB. I said, what are you talking about? You have to pay for these guys. It's not a maybe. They don't get a check for that month legally. Now, they ended up creating a waiver situation for that, but I'm like, this, I'm not asking you. We got to do this. And we would always find a way to do it. So then it was the weight room is open, because that was called a voluntary period. The people that finished the spring earlier, like let's say you were an early April versus a later April,
2: you know, it was better for the ones at state that were more their semester lasted longer. We weren't Jack State or UAB. We got out earlier. So, but June's mandatory for everybody, and you get these freshmen coming in.
3: I know, Coach, how things were structured when you're running your programs, but now with NIL, and you're privy to some of these deals with talking to current head coaches. Are NIL deals structured where that's expected, where that's detailed, you're expected to be, if it's a fringe, voluntary type of thing? Is that all worded out in the contract? Well, you know,
2: what rules do we even have now? Truly. But the voluntary was NCAA.
3: Yeah.
2: You know, we could not have a structured workout. Well, May, literally, you'd put something up on the wall. They'd run their own workouts.
3: No coach on the field.
2: You could have a strength coach out on the field who would be there for safety.
3: Safety.
2: He was not supposed to guide. So it really turned into like, we called it like it combine training. They worked a lot of individual. They would go out there and do their, they needed to be there to get paid, you know, to get their money, which was their scholarship. And I always thought that's a lot of time for us to get better individually. And we did. We would have, we'd probably have 90% of our team there.
3: Wow.
2: So which is how we set ourselves apart, you know, and I was always proud of our guys to choose that. Everybody's in there in June, July. Now you got OTAs, so they're actually practicing.
5: In regards to some of the coaches that you talk to now, are they really excited without the second transfer portal? Do they feel a little bit more relaxed in regards how they're approaching the rest of the spring, early summer?
2: Well, I don't think there's any doubt. I mean, like I said, you got a guy like Lane Kiffin who goes, I'll take my chances. But he's got unbelievable money. You know, I mean, if I feel like I'm a good coach and I've got all the money, well, of course, that's what I would say. But 90% of them are saying, thank God, you know, I got what I got. Now, would I love to have a chance to go get a center, a receiver? Sure. But do I want somebody going after everybody on my roster and I'm worried I can't play a spring game? You know, so once again, you got Division II. You've got, I guess, FCS. You've got JUCOs. So there's a way to fill those rosters, especially guys that are late. You know, all the people I had to look at UAB, you got more people doing that.
3: I guess it's position specific, and maybe it would be deficiency specific. But for a player right now, in real time, we're in early May. We're going to be cranking up in late July and August to basically start our season practice leading up to first game. How much better can a guy actually get? Where you've got concerns in this area,
2: yeah.
3: Maybe it's offensive line, maybe it's at the quarterback, but how much better as a coaching staff can you help to get a guy where he needs to be? And I realize there's different gaps with different players, sure. But is that reality?
2: I think the reality of you got, let's just say you got 30 guys come in new. They don't know the terminology. They don't know you. You can get those guys a lot better. I mean, I lived it, you know. Those are the guys that you're going to see a lot of strides with. Like I said, you might call it a go route and they call it a nine route. I mean, that part of the speed of the game and playing fast and understanding what the coach wants. So having those OTAs and all that time, you're going to see guys just on understanding of what you want have a chance to get exponentially better. You know, are they going in there watching extra film? Are they learning? And, you know, that's my point. That's what we said. That's why we said we could out-train, out-work, out-prepare. If you got guys that are willing to do it, that's why I just want, give me guys that want to work.
3: And then their natural ability can come out because they're not thinking about what they're supposed to
2: be doing.
3: That's
2: right. How do we play fast? We play fast by allowing this guy to know what to do. Well, how do we allow him to know what to do? We rep.
3: Right.
2: And we rep it and we rep it and we rep it again, along with strength and speed and all those things that if you believe in what you're doing in a weight room, which I did, does, you know, it's like I always say, give me a chance to practice with these guys. I got a chance to have an OTAs. Now, I felt like we had figured it out. Without cheating, you know, we had found a way to really get them because they believed in it. They were bought in. Now you got a chance to really have them on the field. So, you know, but if you went out and got this big portal class, you're going to need every second you can get.
3: You should have been a coach.
2: Maybe so. Might know a little bit about that.
5: Well, you know what? If he was not a coach, I could see him being my teller at Smart Bank.
3: Yeah. Yeah. He's a friendly face.
5: He is a friendly face.
3: I would trust him with my money.
5: He talks like us. Yeah. Kind of slower, that draw.
2: Yeah.
5: You know what I'm saying?
2: Yeah. I'd give you money.
5: Would you?
2: Yeah.
5: Even
2: if I was your teller.
5: Even us two ridiculous guys?
2: Well, y'all are ridiculous.
3: What if we had a dog? Would they have the dog biscuits?
2: Sure.
3: There? Yeah.
2: We would.
3: Yeah.
2: We would take care of you.
5: But you know Smart Bank as well as anybody.
2: Smart Bank probably has dog biscuits if you brought your dog. They have good tellers. Thing we like about Smart Bank is the people. As we always say, small town bank. But all the amenities of a big bank, just love our folks at Smart Bank.
5: We always talk a good bit on this program about Coach Safely, and we're happy to be joined now by Jimmy Klemmer, Jefferson Shelby Youth Football League, and also a member of Coach Safely. Welcome to the program.
6: Well, thank you for having me.
5: Great to have you. Fortunately that you get to deal with this guy like we do. We only have to deal with him like once a week.
6: Well, he's got a great program. I know his predecessor pretty well, too, Coach Crow.
5: Yep.
6: Long time ago and from my Auburn days, and have the utmost respect for both of them.
5: All right, so you come from this perspective. I've been around youth sports and Trustful for a very long time, and I know how important your organization is, especially about educating young people and parents, because you have some parents that have misunderstandings about youth football and things of that nature. Talk about Coach Safely and talk about your organization with the Jefferson and Shelby Youth Football.
6: Yeah, the Jefferson and Shelby Youth Football League would be the largest youth football organization in Alabama. Started, what, now 22 years ago in 2005. Started with 9 different groups, and now we have 12 teams. You know, we adhere to the Coach Safely program. Every program director that is in our league has their coaches vetted through this system, does a great job of recognizing potential injuries and dealing with injuries that come up during the season. And so we're big advocates.
3: You know, and one of the biggest things in me growing up is I love sports and I always wanted to play football. And there were youth leagues that were around, but there was always kind of the question. And there weren't near as many. They weren't as numerous as they are now. So my parents were hesitant to let me go and play until I started middle school ball. And in retrospect, that was fine. I think the biggest fear for a lot of parents out there, it's the safety concern, number one. Do I just have some guy that just came from his 9-to-5 job pretending that he knows a little bit about football and putting my son or my daughter in harm's way? But also number two, that coach that wants to go out there and beat Vince Lombardi on day one, and he makes your kid hate the sport and they get burned out. Those are some of the big concerns, and you guys, I'm sure, are addressing those issues.
6: Yeah, you know, I think all youth sports, you deal with that, whether it's baseball, basketball, football. You know, you have guys that are trying to relive their glory days or not glory days, and

0: I think it eliminates a lot of problems for us.
1: You know, Jimmy, I was having you had your golf tournament the other day, yeah. and, you know, we hadn't had many guests on the show. This yeah. was a big deal for us to, and, you know, my grandkids are in Trustful. I've got some in Pell City right now who are not playing yet. But to get to, of course, Steve said so many great things about you and what your organization right. does. But then to get to see you the other day at your golf tournament yeah. and meet some of the coaches.
0: Yeah.
1: Now, these guys, a lot of them knew me.
0: Yeah. Oh, yeah.
1: You know, just as a former UAB coach.
0: Sure.
1: But as I talked to them, I had guys, and I talked about this on last week's show, talking about keeping their head out of tackling.
0: Yep.
1: The equipment they're wearing.
0: Yeah.
1: You know, just how they coach the kids. And I'm like, this is something I want to make a big deal about.
0: Yeah, and it's you know, the helmets are light years.
1: Oh, yeah.
0: You know, better from when I wore them when I played at Auburn for Coach Dye years ago. And you refer to the tackling, the Hawk tackling, keeping yep. your head behind the play as opposed to in front, trying to keep the crown of your head out of yep. tackling. And those are all big things. It's not just the youth leagues, but, you know, you see them teaching it in junior high and high school, and we're big advocates of it. You know, one thing the league does, I think, a great job of is we have a great group of officials. A lot of these guys, you know, are umpires and referees for high school sports, and they don't let things get out of control.
1: Right.
0: You know, if you got a kid that's yeah. leading with his head, we're going to talk to him one time, and if he keeps doing it, we're going to take him out of the game.
1: Yeah.
0: Because he's not even going to hurt him. He's going to hurt somebody else.
1: Right.
0: And if they get taught good fundamentals at an early age, most of them can carry that on to junior high and
1: that's
0: high
1: right.
0: school.
1: And it
0: seems
1: safe.
0: Like they have a lot better experience.
1: Yeah.
2: You know, it was interesting, Jimmy, when I ran Trustful Ballpark, mm-hmm. and we were one of the first programs that adopted Coach Safely
0: yep.
2: before it became a state law.
0: Yep.
2: We were kind of the test pilot
0: yep.
2: program. And I remember coaches coming up to me because it was a requirement. Like we yep. said, you cannot coach unless you take this program. Yep. I had more coaches come up to me, and I'm sure it's the same with you in the football league. The baseball coaches would come up to me because there were things that they learned in this course that they, one, took for granted, and two, they had never been taught properly.
0: Yeah.
2: And because of this course, it was able to give not only them a peace of mind knowing that they're going to be in charge of 10, 11, 12 kids over the next couple months, but it gave the parents peace of mind as well.
0: I totally agree. Now, what is it? 2014, it was adopted by the state of Alabama as law. Anybody that's coaching kids under 14 years of age have to go through the certification. I think it's great.
3: I was just curious. And in baseball, I knew, you know, up until a certain age, you're discouraged to throw a curveball, right?
0: Mm-hmm, yeah.
3: Is there anything that's commonplace right now, maybe at the higher levels, high school, college, the NFL, where it's okay, but you guys discourage it at your particular level in your league?
0: Well, you know, I deal with football, so I don't coach any other sport. So Coach Clark could probably address that a little bit better.
1: You were referring to football.
3: Yeah, football.
0: Football, okay. I thought you were talking about baseball. You know, kids see what they watch on TV. So
3: right.
0: they see what the kids at Auburn or Alabama or UA or B are doing, and they try to mimic it. And, you know, they just can't do the things those kids can do. So, you know, you see them, you know, diving at legs and doing things like that. They're going to probably get them hurt. And that's where the coaches come in. They say, look, we got to tackle a different way. We've got to get our shoulder into it. And it's kind of, you know, the Hulk tackling is more what I would consider be a rugby-type
3: yeah.
0: tackling. Where
3: yeah.
0: you're trying to get the head out of it, you're tackling with your shoulders, and they have an old saying, drive for five. You know, when you make contact with your shoulders, just drive your feet. And, you know, we just don't see a lot of injuries. I'm not saying that we couldn't have a rash
1: right.
0: of them this year, but we just don't see a lot.
1: That's the point, I think, as we talk to parents out there, coaches that coach the right way with a backdrop of this. And, you know, as we say on the back of the hat, it says, so they'll play.
0: Yeah,
1: and when we get good coaching and we get people from leadership that believe in doing it the right way, and I'm telling you, what's about to happen with us with this app, with a new updated course, which everybody's going to love. We're in the midst of working on AI, where you will literally be able to get in there and ask the coach, hey, coach, maybe it's a voice you guys have heard before, hey, coach, and it comes from the modules.
0: Yeah.
1: You know, it comes from the modules. I was just, as I took it in April, and I told y'all, I said, I've been in, weightlift, all the stuff, the train stuff, but there was things in there. I'm just like, man, I need this.
0: Mm-hmm.
1: I need, I want you guys to take it. I want our kids to take it. So I just appreciate the relationship
0: yep.
1: you guys do it and what you're doing for our kids. And all these years you give back
3: yeah.
1: and all your coaches that give back and all the coaches that are out there giving back, we appreciate it.
0: You know, I added up before I came down here. I think I've coached 15 youth football teams, and I haven't had my kid in 9 years. So I enjoy
1: right.
0: it. I enjoy being around the kids, it keeps you young a little bit. And

0: And I think having coached so many kids, you probably have a little bit of knowledge that maybe somebody else doesn't. Because you got to coach a kid a little differently than you're going to coach an older kid.
1: Yeah.
0: You know, and so it's
1: what would you, a lot of fun. Give me that right quick. So talk about coaching that younger kid.
0: You know, for me, I want them to have fundamentals before they leave us and go to seventh grade. Mm-hmm. Okay. And I predominantly coach fifth and sixth grades. So I want them to know how to block, you know, use their hands, know how to tackle, know what the different positions are on the field. Basic things that you know, you would consider to be fundamentals and elementary in the game of football. But if you can get the kids to know that, it seems like their experience in football is so much better. They may not be the biggest kid or the fastest kid, but if they have good fundamentals, they can find a place to play. And that's what I've always believed in.
2: Yeah. Well, Jimmy, I know this is a very important time right now because registration has begun across all these football leagues getting ready for the summer because fall will be here before I know. For those that are listening to our program right now and those watching us on YouTube, just throw us some information for folks that might be interested in obviously signing their kid up for youth football.
0: Yeah, you know, our parks are Cahaba Valley, which was the Briarwood Youth, Chelsea, Hoover, Helena, Vestavia, Gardendale, Trustful, Thompson, Homewood,
3: the Patriots,
0: Spain Park, Oak Mountain. Everybody has open registration right now, and most of them will have it open through the month of May, probably close the first week in June. Get them signed up.
2: Yeah.
0: It's a great experience. You know, some of the bad publicity you hear about, you know, injuries and things, I'm not saying can't happen, but they're not as frequent as you would think.
2: Thanks to Coach Safely.
0: Thanks to Coach Safely and Coach Clark. And it really is, you know, I take the course every year. I seem to learn something every year.
2: Yeah.
0: You know, you think you're smart, but you're not too old to learn every year.
2: Right. Well, that's Jimmy Clemmer. Thank you so much for joining us here on the Bill Clark Show. Before we get out of here, Coach, I want to talk about Webb Concrete and Building Supplies.
1: Yeah, Phil Webb's name always comes up with guys that just take care of people, do the right thing. Obviously, you know, Jacob working there is a big deal to me. And you know, all the building supplies you need for commercial buildings and or your home, they got them. We got 9 locations all around the area. So, Phil and those guys at Webb Concrete Building Supplies.
2: We also have a little bit of time before we get out of here. CoachSafely.org, you are continuing to keep the road hot. You are all over the Southeast getting the word out about Coach
1: Safely. Yeah, Louisiana just passed the Senate. I think we'll get it passed in the House. Hopefully we'll have a bill signing. We're in Georgia right now. Steve Brown, who you don't see off camera, is hitting the road. We're in Georgia, partnered up with Georgia Park and Rec, Mississippi. We got the law in Arkansas. I really believe this is fixing to be a nationwide deal. Starts in Alabama. We're going to take care of home folks first. It's good to be number one first, and we were first.
3: You know, John Madden had the Madden Cruiser. What about Coach Safely Cruiser? Big like old that. Whistle on the top. It could be like the Oscar Mayer winner thing going down. Yeah,
2: people can take turns.
3: Let's go. Coach Safely, look.
0: He would look good in it.
3: Yes. He'd look great in it.
0: He really would.
3: He would.
1: Yeah. I'll never fly again.
2: There you go. All right. For Jimmy Lee and the great people at Buffalo Rock and Dr. Pepper, we appreciate them being our title sponsor, Gazootite, there. For Molly, off record, off scene there. We'll be back next week with another edition of the Bill Clark Show presented by Buffalo Rock, Dr. Pepper.
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17: So-called superagers, they are an enviable segment of the population. People who are older than 80, whose brains function like someone a fraction of their age. It's true, a lot of these people have genetics on their side, but more and more research is bearing out the idea that people who practice good brain health also slow their cognitive decline. Dr. Richard Isaacson, a pioneer in the Alzheimer's space, told us that, quote, his studies have found lifestyle changes including diet, exercise, reducing stress and optimizing sleep, along with managing vascular risk factors with certain medications, can actually help grow brain areas and also reduce telltale signs of Alzheimer's, such as tau tangles and amyloid plaques. What else helps? Staying social, surrounding yourself with family and friends, and maybe even volunteering for a real sense of purpose. I'm Dr. Sanjay Gupta, helping you live a better life.
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18: Tonight overall, 15 straight at home with an 8-3 victory over the Reds. Bo Naylor, 3-run shot in the 7th. Guardians topped the Royals 8-5. Jake McCarthy hit a grand slam off Craig Kimbrell in the 8th. Rockies 6, Mets 2. Nationals 7, Twins 5. Heber Ruiz homered double twice. He drove in 4 runs. Pirates doubled up the Diamondbacks 4-2. Arizona managed just 5 hits on the afternoon. The A's have a touchdown on the board. They're up 7-0 on the Phillies, top of the 3rd inning. Liam Hicks with a 2-run shot has given the Marlins a 2-1 lead on the Orioles, bottom 3rd. Rays up 1-0 on the Red Sox, top of the 2nd on a Ben Williams RBI single. The game on ESPN. The NCAA men's and women's college basketball tournaments will expand to 76 teams next season.
19: Hey, this is Rich Eisen. Coming up Friday, NFL insider Tom Pelissero joins us with the latest. The CEO of the PGA Tour, Brian Rolopp, stops by in studio. That's Friday's Rich Eisen show on Disney+, the ESPN app, and ESPN Radio.